The choir of Wells Cathedral sang The Lord's My Shepherd to the tune Brother James's Air by James Leith Macbeth Bain. Malcolm Archer directed with Rupert Goff at the organ. We began with John Rutter's beloved setting of the 23rd Psalm, The Lord is My Shepherd. He led the Cambridge Singers and City of London Sinfonia. You are listening to With Heart and Voice. The Psalm Preludes for Organ by Herbert Howells are well known, composed in two sets of three, written two decades apart, and are among his earliest works for organ. Each of these preludes was inspired by a verse from a particular psalm. The third prelude from the first set was written in 1916, inspired by the verse, "Yea, though I walk through the valley of the shadow of death." You'll hear the plodding footsteps from the outset. John Scott plays the organ of St. Paul's Cathedral, London.

Psalm Prelude, Set 1, Number 3 by Herbert Howells, based on a verse from Psalm 23. John Scott played the organ of St. Paul's Cathedral, London. You may well recognize this next setting of the 23rd Psalm, as it was originally written as the theme music for a sweet and popular BBC television series, The Vicar of Dibley. Howard Goodall has been a popular English composer in many media, including broadcasting, but in church music as well. His setting of the 23rd Psalm is next. Corey Evans leads the Utah State University Chamber Singers in The Lord is My Shepherd.

Lord is My Shepherd by Howard Goodall was sung by the Utah State University Chamber Singers under the direction of Corey Evans. You're listening to With Heart and Voice. The second song for which we'll explore various settings today is also probably among the top two or three in people's memory, Psalm 121, I Will Lift Mine Eyes Unto the Hills. A wonderful setting from the past several decades is by San Francisco composer David Conti, who's written a substantial body of well-crafted choral works. This setting is for choir and organ, with the organ accompaniment providing sweeping upward lines to literally lift the voices as they sing, I will lift up mine eyes. The Christchurch Schola Cantorum from Rochester, New York is directed by Stephen Kennedy. David Higgs accompanies.

Psalm 121 by David Conti was performed by the Christ Church Schola Cantorum of Rochester, New York. Stephen Kennedy directed with David Higgs at the organ. Perhaps the best recognized setting of the words from Psalm 121 comes from Felix Mendelssohn's oratorio, Elijah. We'll hear the London Symphony Chorus and Orchestra sing the trio Lift Thine Eyes, followed by the chorus He Watching Over Israel. Sir Antonio Pappano conducts.

The London Symphony Chorus and Orchestra performed Lift Thine Eyes and He Watching Over Israel from Elijah by Felix Mendelssohn. Sir Antonio Pappano conducted. Among the earliest choral works of Morton Lauridsen is a set of three psalms composed in 1972. The central setting is of Psalm 121, I Will Lift Up Mine Eyes. The open harmonies and canonic writing suggest the influence of music from earlier centuries while still pointing to the evolving musical language we recognize today. The singers, Minnesota choral artists, are led by Matthew Culleton.

The morning choir of the 4th Presbyterian Church of Chicago sang Leo Sowerby's somewhat post-romantic setting of I Will Lift Up Mine Eyes, dating from 1919 and first performed at 4th Church. John W.W. Scherer conducted, with Aaron David Miller at the organ. Alto soloist was Carol Carpenter. Before that, we heard an early setting of the same text by Morten Lauridsen, performed by the Singers, Minnesota choral artists, directed by Matthew Culleton. You're listening to With Heart and Voice. A frequently performed and popular setting of Psalm 121 is by Minnesota composer Jake Runestad. It's one of the most expressive and compelling settings written in recent years, and we'll listen to a performance by Sounding Light, directed by Tom Trenny.

Tom Trenny led Sounding Light in a performance of I Will Lift Mine Eyes by Jake Runestad. Thomas Matthews held important posts as organist choirmaster at St. Luke's Church Evanston and Trinity Church Tulsa during a significant part of the 20th century. He composed nearly 30 anthems in the time he served in these various posts, and his best-known work is perhaps his setting of the 23rd Psalm. The Lord is My Shepherd is sung here by the Rochester-based ensemble Madrigalia. Roger Wilhelm conducts.

The Lord is My Shepherd, as set by Thomas Matthews. Madrigalia sang under the direction of Roger Wilhelm. I played the organ, and oboist was Richard Kilmer. Leonard Bernstein memorably set the 23rd Psalm as the central movement of his Chichester Psalms. Sung in Hebrew, it's interrupted by words from Psalm 2, only to return to the more lyrical nature of the opening. The choir of St. Thomas Church in New York is directed by John Scott, with treble soloist Daniel Castellanos. Instrumentalists are Frederick Tejardo, organ, Anna Reinersman, harp, and Maya Gunji, percussionist.

The second movement of Chichester Psalms by Leonard Bernstein, which includes a full presentation of the 23rd Psalm. John Scott directed the St. Thomas Choir of Men and Boys.

Thank you for joining me for today's program as we've listened to music exploring various settings of Psalms 23 and 121. I hope you enjoyed the selections I've chosen and found them to be meaningful and inspiring. Some of the recordings have come from the Richard Gladwell Collection. 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Audio producers for the program are Andrew Croucher and Robert Braden. Executive producer is Gene Fisher, and I'm Peter Dubois. Please join me again next week for another edition of With Heart and Voice.

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Welcome to the Sunday Night Music. I'm Keenan Harmon. You and I'll spend a few hours with some wonderful classical music, music that you can relax and unwind with. Close out the weekend and get yourself ready for a new week ahead. Tonight we've got some music to start you off by Sergei Rachmaninoff from his Opus 2. Here is his number one prelude from that opus. We're going to hear cellist Lynn Harrell with Vladimir Ashkenazy at the piano.

That was the Adagietto from the Symphony No. 5 by Gustav Mahler, a movement that he dedicated to his wife, Alma. We heard the Vienna Philharmonic led by Lauren Mazel. Before that, we heard Edward Elgar's Serenade Mauresque with the New Zealand Symphony. They were led by James Judd. And before that, we heard the Berceuse from Jocelyn by Benjamin Goddard, performed by the Eroica Trio. 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I'm Keenan Harmon. Hope you're doing well this Sunday, the 16th. 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Just go to the wdav.org/archive. In just a little bit, we'll have some music by Claude Debussy from his Bergamask Suite, as well as music by Dmitri Shostakovich. Music here by Alec Wilder. Here is the second movement in choral style from his Woodwind Quintet No. 3, performed by the New York Woodwind Quintet.

0: That was an orchestration of the first movement from Dmitri Shostakovich's Symphony for Strings. We heard the Chamber Orchestra of Europe. Before that, we heard the Clair de Lune from the Suite Bergamasque by Claude Debussy, performed on harp by Yolanda Condonassis. In just a little bit, we'll have some music by Haydn, the second movement from his London Symphony, the Symphony number 104, plus some music by Beethoven and Karl Stamitz. 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I'm Keenan Harmon, here with the Sunday Night Music.
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That was the second movement from the Viola Concerto by Carl Stamitz. Our soloist was Tobias Zimmermann with the European Community Chamber Orchestra. Before that, we heard the Adagio movement from the Serenade in D by Beethoven. On flute was James Galway with Philip Mole at the piano. And before that, we heard the Philharmonia Baroque Orchestra led by Nicholas McGeegan. We heard the second movement from Franz Joseph Haydn, Symphony No. 104. 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I'm Keenan Harmon here with the Sunday Night Music, and more music for you here by Mozart, the second movement from his Piano Sonata No. 16. Here it is performed by pianist Fazil Say.

0: a movement from the Sonata for Flute, Violin, and Fortepiano by Johann Christoph Friedrich Bach. On flute was Jean-Pierre Rampal, with Isaac Stern on violin, and at the Fortepiano, John Steele Ritter. Before that, we heard the ensemble Cameratus Salzburg, featuring violinist Lucas Hagen. We heard the second movement from the Violin Concerto by Michael Haydn, and we started the hour off with pianist Fazil Say, who performed the second movement from Piano Sonata No. 16 by Mozart. Just ahead is a movement from the Elgar Cello Concerto. We'll hear that with cellist Shekoukane Mason and the London Symphony. And later on, some music for you by Rachmaninoff. This is 89.9 WDAV and WDAV.org. I'm Keenan Harmon here with the Sunday Night Music.
1: 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Philip Seymour Hoffman, Christopher Walken, and Catherine Keener star in a drama hailed by Roger Ebert as an insightful, dignified reflection on art, aging, and collaboration. 7 p.m., September 3rd at the Independent Picture House in Charlotte. 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

the third movement from Sergei Rachmaninoff's Symphony No. 1. We heard the BBC Welsh Symphony. Before that, we heard Landscape by Eugene Lacroix. We heard on flute Leon Bicey with pianist Martin Hemlin. And before that, we heard the Adagio from the Cello Concerto by Edward Elgar with cellist Sheku Kane Mason, who performed with the London Symphony. This is 89.9 WDAV. I'm Keenan Harmon. Glad to be with you this Sunday for the Sunday Night Music. For 5 years in the 1970s, Davidson College was the home of the Davidson National Print and Drawing Competition. The competition drew submissions by artists from across the country, some of them well-known, and brought some of the most compelling contemporary works on paper to campus. It was the brainchild of renowned artist Herb Jackson, a Davidson faculty member. To celebrate the golden anniversary of this important competition, Davidson is hosting an exhibition called 50 Years Later, Davidson National Print and Drawing Competition, opening August 24th. On this week's Piedmont Arts episode, we talk about it with Jackson and curator Leah Newman. 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Some music for you here by Frederick Delius. This is On Hearing the First Cuckoo in Spring. Here's the Academy of St. Martin in the Fields, led by Sir Neville Mariner.

That was a love theme from Ben-Hur by Miklos Rosa. Daniel Hope was the violinist, featured with the Royal Stockholm Philharmonic. Before that, we heard a movement from Cinderella Act 3 by Sergei Prokofiev with the London Symphony. They were led by Andrei Previn. And before that, we heard pianist Long Long perform On a Moon on a Calm Lake by Liu Wenqing. 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I'm Keenan Harmon, here with the Sunday Night Music. We started last hour off with pianist Fazil Say performing a movement from Mozart's Piano Sonata No. 16. We'll start off once again with the pianist and composer here. He's performing a transcription of Johann Sebastian Bach's Chaconne in D minor.

Was the Adagio movement from the Oboe Concerto in D minor by Alessandro Marcello. Our oboist was Joseph Kies, who performed with the Ferenc Erkel Chamber Orchestra. Before that, we heard The Tender Complaints by Jean-Philippe Rameau, performed by Sergio and Odair Assad. And we started this hour off with a transcription of Johann Sebastian Bach's Chaconne in D minor, performed by pianist Fazil Sai. 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I'm Keenan Harmon here with your Sunday night music. Music a little later on by Tchaikovsky, as well as Louis Spohr. Right now, music by Franz Liszt. Here is his Love's Dream, number 3, performed by the Slovak Philharmonic.

heard the Czechoslovak State Philharmonic perform the opening movement to the historical symphony in the style of four different periods, Louis Spohr's Symphony No. 6. That opening movement was titled Bach and Handel. Before that, we heard a meditation by Tchaikovsky with cellist Nina Katova, and Fabio Bindi was at the piano. And before that, we heard Franz Liszt, Love's Dream No. 3, performed by the Slovak Philharmonic. 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I'm Keenan Harmon here with the Sunday Night Music. Here is clarinetist Anthony McGill with the Pacifica Quartet. We're going to hear the second movement from Mozart's Clarinet Quintet in A.

0: That was the Adagio Movement from the Symphony No. 45 by Franz Joseph Haydn. We heard the English Concert. And before that, we heard the second movement from the Orchestral Trio by Simone Leduc. We heard that with the ensemble, the Stagioni Frankfurt. And that will do it for the Sunday Night Music. I'm Keenan Harmon. I'll be with you again tomorrow at the 8 p.m. hour. The music continues with Ted Weiner and the Early Shift. 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

a quartet by Johann Friedrich Fasch, an exact contemporary of Sebastian Bach. Fasch was actually as well known as Bach during their day. We heard the members of Camerata Cologne on your classical companion overnight. 89.9 WDAV, heard worldwide at WDAV.org. Good evening, I'm Ted Weiner. We continue with truly a musical Renaissance man from the late 18th, early 19th centuries, Muzio Clementi. He did it all, not only a composer, a performer, a writer, a teacher, a publisher, a piano manufacturer, he did it all, from a collection of instructional sonatinas, the Progressive Sonatina in D Major, Opus 36, No. 6, and the Italian pianist Costantino Mastropiano.

from a collection of instructional sonatinas by Muzio Clementi, dating from the late 18th century, the progressive sonatina in D major, the Opus 36, number 6, and we heard the distinguished Italian fortepianist Costantino Mastropremiano. This is 89.9 WDAV and WDAV.org. And a little-known fact about Charles Gounod is that he wrote several string quartets. Here's the quartet number 3 in F major, dating from 1889. The Cambini Quartet of Paris will be performing, but we begin with a little tidbit from Gounod's Romeo and Juliet, The Cell of Brother Lawrence.

by Charles Gounod. That was the quartet number 3 in F major, dating from 1889. And we heard the Cambini Quartet of Paris. This is Classical Public Radio, 89.9 WDAV, and heard all around the world through our web stream at wdav.org. Back in 1910, Ray Vaughan Williams composed what became a very popular fantasia on a theme by Thomas Tallis, and that original theme was the third tune for Archbishop Parker Psalter. So we will hear the Tallis tune before we hear the Vaughan Williams fantasia.

The Fantasia on a Theme by Thomas Tallis by Ralph Vaughan Williams as Barry Wordsworth led the new Queen's Hall Orchestra. From the Catherine and Wilton Connor Broadcast Studio, this is Classical Public Radio, 89.9 WDAV, WDAV HD1 Davidson, and globally through our web stream at wdav.org. And a very good morning to you. I'm Ted Weiner.

Well, back in the Elizabethan time, we've got your entire wardrobe covered with green sleeves and then green garters. Two works by John Johnson with the Baltimore Consort on 89.9 WDAV, WDAV.org. I'm Ted Weiner, and we continue featuring pianist Howard Shelley, who also leads the St. Gallen Symphony Orchestra with music by Mozart's youngest son, Franz, his piano concerto number 1.

He was only 5 months old when his famous father died, but Franz Mozart, his mother, made sure he got the proper musical education and grew up to become a very respected pianist and composer. The first of the two piano concertos by Franz Mozart, featuring pianist Howard Shelley, who also led the St. Gallen Symphony Orchestra. 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I'm Ted Weiner, and we next hear from an album of oboe concertos dating from the classical era all the way to modern times. From 1999, we hear Down a River of Time by Eric Uwazin. Andrea Gullickson's the oboist with the Czech Philharmonic.

A contemporary oboe concerto by Eric E. Wazin from 1999, Down a River of Time, Andrea Gullickson, the oboist with the Czech Philharmonic. From the Catherine and Wilton Connor Broadcast Studio, this is Classical Public Radio, 89.9 WDAV, WDAV HD1 Davidson, and globally through our web stream at wdav.org. And a very good morning to you. I'm Ted Weiner.

This violin concerto, RV listing 199, Antonio Vivaldi himself dubbed Il Sospetto, the suspicious one. We heard Itzhak Perlman, who also led the Israel Philharmonic, on 89.9 WDAV, your classical companion overnight. I'm Ted Weiner, and next, one of the last studio recordings by pianist Vladimir Horowitz. This recording from 1987, the Sonata in B-flat, Deutsche listing 960 by Franz Schubert.

Franz Schubert's last great composition from 1828, his Sonata in B-flat, Deutsche Listing 960, and we heard pianist Vladimir Horowitz. 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And a little-known Portuguese composer of the classical period, João de Sousa Carvalho, from his 1769 opera L'Amore Industrioso. This is the overture.

from long-forgotten 18th-century Portuguese musician João de Sousa Carvalho. This was the overture to his 1769 opera L'Amore Industrioso, the Algarve Orchestra led by Álvaro Cossutto. 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And a very good morning to you. I'm Ted Weiner.

We heard the clarinetist Sung Hee Lee with pianist Evan Solomon. That was the Lacrimosa from Mozart's Requiem. And we began with the Bach Gounod Ave Maria on 89.9 WDAV and WDAV.org. Tim Hughes, the cellist, next with the Bournemouth Sinfonietta, led by Richard Stutt, with the cello concerto in A minor by Emanuel Bach.

One of England's leading cellists, Tim Hugh, with the Bournemouth Sinfonietta led by Richard Stute, with the Concerto in A Minor by Emanuel Bach. 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I thank you very much for your support. I'm Ted Weiner. American pianist Joel Fan next with the Northwest Symphonia with Frédéric Chopin's Rondo a la Cracoviac.

The Rondo a la Krakowiak by Frédéric Chopin. We heard the young American pianist Joel Fann with the Northwest Symphonia, led by Christophe Chouinard. This is 89.9 WDAV. And we continue with the British composer of Scottish descent, William Wallace, indeed a direct descendant of the 13th century freedom fighter of the same name. Here, the composer William Wallace harks back to ancient Greek literature, Aeschylus's The Eumenides, or The Gracious Ones. Here's the prelude to The Eumenides, the BBC Scottish Symphony led by Martin Brabbins.

From 1893, The Prelude to the Eumenides by William Wallace, inspired by the ancient Greek writer Aeschylus. The BBC Scottish Symphony was led by Martin Brabbins. 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I'm Ted Weiner.

With an ensemble led by violinist John Holloway, we heard the Sonata in B-flat Major by Dietrich Buxtehude. 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I'm Ted Weiner. Next, Christopher Warren Green leads the Philharmonia with the Wind Serenade by Antonín Dvořák.

A Wind Player's Delight is the Wind Serenade by Antonín Dvořák. We heard the members of the Philharmonia Orchestra led by Christopher Warren Green. 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I thank you very much for your ongoing support. I'm Ted Weiner. It's the Organ Concerto in B-flat major by the early 18th century Italian-born musician Francesco Durante. Clive Driscoll Smith is the organist with the Oxford Baroque.

Once again, the story of a once prominent composer in his day, but doomed to obscurity with time. From the early 18th century, the Italian-born Francesco Durante, his organ concerto in B-flat, Clive Driscoll Smith, the organist with the Oxford Baroque.

truly one of the great French composer educators of the late 19th, early 20th centuries, Gabriel Fauré. We heard the first movement of his Violin Sonata No. 1 in A Major, Opus 13, Itzhak Perlman, the violinist, and his pianist Emmanuel Ax. This is your classical companion for your morning, Classical Public Radio, 89.9 WDAV. 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Well, from violin, we go to viola d'amore. Catherine McIntosh is the soloist with the Orchestra of the Age of Enlightenment. She also leads the ensemble, the Viola d'Amore Concerto in D Major RV Listing 392 by Antonio Vivaldi.

an instrument closely associated with the Baroque period, the viola d'amore. We heard this concerto in D major, RV listing 392 by Antonio Vivaldi. Catherine McIntosh pulling double duty, leading her ensemble, the Orchestra of the Age of Enlightenment, as well as serving as the soloist, Catherine McIntosh, on 89.9 WDAV and WDAV.org. It was back in 1887 that a big admirer of Mozart decided to write music in honor of Mozart, and that was Tchaikovsky. It was the 100th anniversary of the first production of Don Giovanni, so Tchaikovsky wrote his orchestral suite, Mozartiana, for separate movements inspired by different keyboard works of Mozart. Here is the suite number 4, the Mozartiana suite by Tchaikovsky, with the Stuttgart Radio Symphony, led by Sir Neville Mariner.

Many composers over the ages have paid tribute to Mozart. Tchaikovsky was among those in 1887, honoring Mozart with the Orchestral Suite No. 4, which Tchaikovsky entitled Mozartiana. The four movements are based on separate little keyboard works by Mozart. The Stuttgart Radio Symphony, led by Sir Neville Mariner, on 89.9 WDAV, your classical companion for your morning. Good morning, I'm Ted Weiner. The Symphony No. 2 in E-flat, written in his later period in Hamburg, Germany, music by Carl Philipp Emanuel Bach, and the CPE Bach Chamber Orchestra, led by Hartmut Hentchen.

It was in the 1760s that Carl Philipp Emanuel Bach moved to Hamburg, Germany to take over the post of music director for that city from his retired godfather, Telemann. This symphony from that period, the Symphony No. 2 in E-flat by C.P.E. Bach and his namesake chamber ensemble, was led by Hartmut Henschen on 89.9 WDAV, wdav.org. Good morning, I'm Ted Weiner. Well, Manuel de Falla heeded the call, a commission from Serge Diaghilev in 1919 for a new ballet entitled The Three-Cornered Hat. Here are the three dances with the Chicago Symphony led by Fritz Reiner.

Starting our Monday morning off with three dances from The Three-Cornered Hat, the 1919 ballet by Spanish composer Manuel de Falla. Fritz Reiner led the Chicago Symphony Orchestra, and thanks to Ted Weiner for selecting that for us. 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Good morning, I'm Phil Vavra. It's great to have you along. Hope the weekend was good to you. Still very, very hot out there. It's going to be sunny today with the high near 100, so be careful if you have to spend any time outdoors today. Partly cloudy tonight, low 76, and tomorrow mostly sunny again with a high around 96. 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We'll hear from Ottorino Respighi and C.P.E. Bach this hour. Music now played on the corno de caccia, a circular Baroque-era brass instrument. It literally means hunting horn. We're going to hear it in the Concertino in E-flat for corno de caccia, bassoon, and orchestra by Ignaz Lachner. Guy Few plays the corno de caccia, Nadina Mackie Jackson bassoon, and Nicholas McGagan conducts the Toronto Chamber Orchestra.

That was the Concertino in E-flat for Corno da Caccia, Bassoon, and Orchestra by 19th century German composer Ignaz Lachner on 89.9 and WDAV.org. The Corno da Caccia, or hunting horn, was played by Guy Few, along with bassoonist Nadina Mackey-Jackson and the Toronto Chamber Orchestra, led by Nicholas McGagan. Thanks for listening this morning. C.P.E. Bach's Fourth Symphony is straight ahead. And WDAV is on your radio, online, and on social media. From concert announcements to contest opportunities, you can always see what we're up to when you follow WDAV on Facebook and Instagram. Our Monday motivator comes to us from one of your more famous North Carolinians, Michael Jordan, who shared these words in a 1997 Nike ad. "I failed over and over and over again in my life, and that's why I succeed." Using his failures as building blocks, music continues with the Symphony No. 4 in G Major by Carl Philipp Emanuel Bach. This is the Academy for Ancient Music, Berlin.

That was the Academy for Ancient Music Berlin performing the Symphony No. 4 in G by Carl Philipp Emanuel Bach on 89.9 and WDAV.org. Like his brothers, CPE studied law in addition to music. He never practiced law, though, but the idea was that having a university education would help prevent a professional musician from being treated as a servant. We'll hear from Respighi in a moment from the Catherine and Wilton Connor Broadcast Studio. Good morning, I'm Phil Vavra. 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Ottorino Respighi wrote three ancient airs and dances suites based on lute music of the Renaissance and Baroque eras. This is the third of those suites. It was composed in 1931. Let's hear it performed by the Orpheus Chamber Orchestra.

The Ancient Airs and Dances Suite No. 3 by 20th century Italian composer Ottorino Respighi. And it was performed by New York City's Orpheus Chamber Orchestra on your classical oasis, 89.9 and WDAV.org. Thanks for listening. Music by Domenico Gallo is coming up in just a moment. And music on WDAV is made possible by our donors, as well as by VIA Health Partners, now bringing primary care to patients living with serious and chronic illnesses wherever they are, at home, in a clinic, or in another healthcare facility. More.

0: 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That's the German ensemble Parnassi Musici, performing 18th century Italian composer Domenico Gallo's Trio Sonata No. 2 in B-flat. Hi there, my name is Phil Vavra. Thanks for joining me this morning, and I hope you can stick around because we have music by Wagner coming up for our Coffee Cup concert at 7 o'clock. Up next, it's the Overture to the Tsar's Bride by Nikolai Rimsky-Korsakov. Gerard Schwartz conducts the Seattle Symphony right after this.
1: Another round of small batch concerts kicks off and breaks new ground with the Charlotte Master Chorale Chamber Singers at Free Range Brewing on Saturday, August 29 at 7 p.m. It's the first ever small batch choral program, an upbeat musical lineup from Charlotte's premier chamber choir. 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

That was The Overture to the Tsar's Bride by Nikolai Rimsky-Korsakov. The Seattle Symphony was led by Gerard Schwartz. Now, the full opera premiered in Moscow in 1899, and it's still performed in Russia, but not so much anywhere else. 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I'm Phil Vavra. 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Weather forecast, sunny again today and very, very hot with the high near 100. Tonight it'll be partly cloudy, low 76. And tomorrow mostly sunny again, high around 96. The BBC Proms is an 8-week summer season of daily orchestral concerts and other events held mostly at the Royal Albert Hall in London. It began in 1895 as just the Proms. The BBC got involved in 1927 because, you know, radio had to be invented first. And this is from the 1992 edition at the Royal Albert Hall. Our coffee cup concert featuring Klaus Tennstedt conducting the London Philharmonic Orchestra. It's the Overture to Rienzi by Richard Wagner.

The Coffee Cup Concert on 89.9 and WDAV.org. We do it every weekday morning at 7. That's the Overture to Rienzi, 1842 opera by Richard Wagner. The London Philharmonic Orchestra was led by Klaus Tennstedt, and that was recorded at London's Royal Albert Hall, part of the 1992 BBC Proms. Thanks so much for making us a part of your Monday. I'm Phil Vavra. Good morning. Since 1948, the Children's Theater of Charlotte has been entertaining audiences of all ages with productions ranging from Seuss to Shakespeare. On the new episode of Piedmont Arts, artistic director Adam Burke talks about the organization's process for selecting shows and what they'll be presenting in the 2026-2027 season. You'll also hear what some of the region's other theater companies will be staging during their upcoming seasons, and more sounds, sights, and bites and fanfare. You can find Piedmont Arts at wdav.org/podcasts, on Apple Podcasts, and on iHeart Podcasts. I have Handel, Humperdinck, and Schubert coming up for you this hour. This is by English composer Hubert Parry, his Symphonic Variations, performed by the London Symphony Orchestra, with Sir Adrian Bolt conducting.

The London Symphony Orchestra, led by Sir Adrian Bolt, in that performance of the Symphonic Variations by Hubert Parry. On your classical oasis in the morning, 89.9 WDAV, a service of Davidson College, supported by listeners like you and by Hanging Rock Tourism, offering hiking to mountain peaks or waterfalls, tubing or canoeing down the Dan River, and many other outdoor activities. 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And good morning, I'm Phil Vavra. 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Multiple Pieces by George Friedrich Handel on the way in about 15 minutes. It's Franz Schubert now, and this is the finale to his Symphony No. 9 in C major, known as The Great. And here's a little trivia for you. Originally, it was called The Great C Major to distinguish it from Schubert's Sixth Symphony, which had been called The Little C Major. In any case, here's The Great Sir Neville Mariner leading the Academy of St. Martin in the Fields.

There's the finale from Franz Schubert's Symphony No. 9 in C Major, The Great. And the Academy of St. Martin in the Fields was led by Sir Neville Mariner. On 89.9 and WDAV.org, where we'll hear a whole lot of Handel next. 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Let's do a set of George Friedrich Handel, although these are all very short pieces, starting with the Sinfonia from Admeto, his three-act opera of 1727. David Bates conducts La Nuova Musica.

That was the Allegro from George Friedrich Handel's opera Il Pastor Fido, or The Faithful Shepherd, which premiered in 1712. E. Power Biggs was at the organ of St. James Church, Great Pakington, Warwickshire in England. Sir Charles Groves directed the Royal Philharmonic Orchestra. And before that, we heard The March from Handel's Trumpet Suite in D. Maurice André was the soloist, and Jörg Färber led the Württemberg Chamber Orchestra. 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

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A favorite by Tchaikovsky's coming up at 8 o'clock. In the meantime, here's the Overture to the Royal Children, which was both an opera and a melodrama by Engelbert Humperdinck, two presentations of the fairy tale adapted from a play of the same name. The Bamberg Symphony Orchestra performs here with Carl Anton Rickenbacker conducting on 89.9 and WDAV.org.

The Bamberg Symphony Orchestra, led by Carl Anton Rickenbacker. That was the Overture to the Royal Children by Engelbert Humperdinck. Not to be confused with Engelbert Humperdinck, which was also the stage name of British pop singer Arnold George Dorsey, beginning around 1965. It was his manager who actually suggested using the German composer's name, as odd as that's always seemed, and it worked. It served him very well for decades. 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I'm Phil Vavra. Great to be with you this morning, and we're all doing what we can to stay cool. Very hot again today, the high near 100. It'll be partly cloudy tonight with a low of 76, and tomorrow mostly sunny with a high of 96. 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Well, I'm looking ahead at what we have coming up this hour, and I like what I see. Gershwin, Haydn, Saint-Saëns, Vivaldi, and this by Pyotr Ilyich Tchaikovsky. He was visiting Rome with his playwright brother Modeste when the seed was planted to write the Capriccio Italien. Daniel Gatti conducts the Royal Philharmonic Orchestra on WDAV.

Always good to hear that. Tchaikovsky's Capriccio Italien on your classical oasis for the workday, 89.9 and WDAV.org. We heard the Royal Philharmonic Orchestra led by Daniel Gatti. And a Gershwin medley is on the way. Hi there, I'm Phil Vavra. Thanks for joining me this morning. Hope your week is off to a good start. And if it isn't, don't lose heart. Our Monday motivator is this thought from the 20th century American Trappist monk, theologian, social activist, and writer Thomas Merton. It's true that we make many mistakes, but the biggest of them all is to be surprised at them, as if we had any hope of never making any. Mistakes are part of our life, and not the least important part. It's by making mistakes that we gain experience, not only for ourselves, but for others. I take that to mean that our mistakes can make us better professionals, better partners, better parents, better people. The music of George Gershwin. This is a medley of his tunes arranged by Ralph Herman. The Rochester Pops are led by Eric Kunzel on WDAV.

some iconic American sounds on 89.9 and WDAV.org. That George Gershwin medley was arranged by Ralph Herman and performed by the Rochester Pops with Eric Kunzel conducting. Good morning, I'm Phil Vavra. Thanks for joining me. We'll hear Haydn in just a moment. 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Well, unlike his contemporary, Mozart, Franz Joseph Haydn was not a keyboard virtuoso. He conducted his orchestral works from the harpsichord and performed his own piano sonatas, but he never really tried to be a full-on concertizing pianist. And that could be why, as prolific as he was with the symphonies and the string quartets, Haydn wrote only 3 piano concertos. Not that there's anything wrong with them. Here's the piano concerto in G major. Pianist Sebastian Naur performing with the Cologne Chamber Orchestra, led by Helmut Müller-Bruhl.

One of the most influential composers of all time, Franz Joseph Haydn mentored both Mozart and Beethoven. That was Haydn's Piano Concerto in G Major, and the pianist was Sebastian Naur, and the Cologne Chamber Orchestra was led by Helmut Müller-Bruhl. It's classical music whenever you need it on 89.9 and WDAV.org. And whenever you need to find some information about a piece of music you heard on WDAV, like the name of the composer who performed the piece, maybe the name of the album you can find it on, those answers are just a few clicks away on our website. 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Flute music by Vivaldi is on the way in about 9 minutes. This is an attention getter, the Bacchanal from Samson and Delilah, the 1877 opera by Camille Saint-Saëns. We'll hear it performed by the Czechoslovak Radio Orchestra Bratislava with Steven Gunzenhauser conducting.

Camille Saint-Saëns transformed the biblical story of Samson and Delilah into an opera in 1877, and it's the only one of his operas that's still regularly produced. That was the Bacchanal, performed by the Czechoslovak Radio Orchestra Bratislava, with Steven Gunzenhauser on the podium. 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Vivaldi's Flute Concerto in F Major, RV 434, is next. Here's flutist Masahiro Arita and the Bach-Mozart Ensemble of Tokyo.

That was the Flute Concerto in F, RV 434 by Antonio Vivaldi. The soloist was Masahiro Arita, performing with the Bach-Mozart Ensemble Tokyo on Classical Public Radio, 89.9 WDAV, WDAV HD1 Davidson, and WDAV.org. Hope you're having a great morning. I'm Phil Vavra. It's going to be another hot one today, the high getting up near 100. Partly cloudy tonight, low 76, and tomorrow, mostly sunny with a high of 96. Beethoven and Barber both coming up this hour, and we have English composer William Sterndale Bennett to start it off. This is his Caprice in E major. Malcolm Binns at the piano with the London Philharmonic Orchestra led by Nicholas Braithwaite.

The Caprice in E Major by William Sterndale Bennett, who began studying at the Royal Academy of Music in London at the age of 10. That was in 1826. Exactly 40 years later, he went back to the school as principal and saved it from closing. We heard pianist Malcolm Binns with Nicholas Braithwaite conducting the London Philharmonic Orchestra on 89.9 and WDAV.org. Good morning, I'm Phil Vavra. Heino Koski had an interesting background, too. He was a Finnish composer, pianist, and teacher during the first half of the 20th century, and early on, he was encouraged by none other than Jean Sibelius to travel and study in Germany, Italy, and France before returning to Finland and launching his career. Koski died on September 19, 1957, but his passing was quickly overshadowed by Sibelius's death the very next day. Well, we're giving Heino Koski his due this morning. This is his prelude, composed in 1912. Oko Kamu conducts the Finnish Radio Symphony Orchestra on WDAV.

The Prelude by 20th century Finnish composer Heino Koski on 89.9 and WDAV.org. And that was the Finnish Radio Symphony Orchestra led by Oko Kamu. Phil Vavra with you this morning. Thanks for listening. A new recording of music by Samuel Barber is on the way. 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From a new release on France's Naive label, here's the Violin Concerto Opus 14 by Samuel Barber. It features the acclaimed American violinist Paul Huang performing with the London Philharmonic Orchestra, led by Yoon Merkel.

0: The music of American composer Samuel Barber. That was his Violin Concerto Opus 14. It's off a new album from the Naive label with violinist Paul Huang performing violin concertos by Barber and Eric Wolfgang Korngold. Yoon Merkel led the London Philharmonic Orchestra on 89.9 WDAV, a service of Davidson College supported by listeners like you. Pianist Victor Rosenbaum performs one of Beethoven's Bagatelles next. Stay with me.
1: 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Philip Seymour Hoffman, Christopher Walken, and Catherine Keener star in a drama hailed by Roger Ebert as an insightful, dignified reflection on art, aging, and collaboration. 7 p.m., September 3rd at the Independent Picture House in Charlotte. 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

In 1824, Ludwig von Beethoven composed his Six Bagatelles, Opus 126, for solo piano. He was very proud of them and dedicated them to his brother. That was the Bagatelle in E-flat, Opus 126, number 6, performed by American pianist Victor Rosenbaum. On your classical companion for the workday, 89.9 and WDAV.org. Phil Vavra here, thanks so much for your company, and here comes the Trumpet Concerto in D Major by the prolific Baroque composer Georg Philipp Telemann. It's trumpeter Paul Merkello and the Oxford Philharmonic, led by Marios Papadopoulos on WDAV.

There's the Trumpet Concerto in D by Georg Philipp Telemann. Paul Mirichello was the soloist, with Marios Papadopoulos directing the Oxford Philharmonic on WDAV. Thanks for listening, and to try to stay cool today. Sunny and very hot again with the high near 100. It'll be partly cloudy overnight with a low of 76. And tomorrow, mostly sunny and a high of 96.

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Rachel Stewart is on the way, and this is an arrangement by Sir John Barbaroli, music that goes way back, even for us, an Elizabethan suite, songs of Bird, Farnaby, Bull, and Anonymous, performed by the BBC Symphony Orchestra, led by Barbaroli.

An Elizabethan suite arranged by Sir John Barbarolli back in the middle of the 20th century. He made the suite out of songs from Byrd, Farnaby, Bull, and also anonymous tunes. And he was also conducting the BBC Symphony Orchestra. Good morning. It's great to be with you. I'm Rachel Stewart, and you're listening to 89.9 and WDAV.org. And lots of great music is coming up. We'll hear from Hasa and also Julius Fuchik in just a bit. Our music is made possible by WDAV donors and Bowles Hearing Care Services, committed to helping listeners hear more clearly to stay connected to the music and people they love. 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Richard Strauss was only 18 when he wrote his Horn Concerto No. 1 in E-flat. He wrote it for his father, Franz, who happened to be the principal horn player in the Munich orchestra. And the irony was that old Franz did not like modern music and complained that this piece was entirely too difficult. In fact, he refused to perform it in public. Well, we get to hear a great performance next by hornist Barry Tuckwell with the Royal Philharmonic Orchestra, led by Vladimir Ashkenazy.

0: The Horn Concerto No. 1 in E-flat, Opus 11 by Richard Strauss. Barry Tuckwell, the hornist, with the Royal Philharmonic Orchestra led by Vladimir Ashkenazy. 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Well, every weeknight, you can enjoy a beautiful piece of music with Keenan Harmon. It's called The Evening Opus. It's a complete masterpiece and a great opportunity to settle in with great music. Tune in for The Evening Opus Monday through Friday at 8 o'clock. And tonight, Keenan has César Franck's Violin Sonata in A.
1: Would you consider your personal journey one that was well-planned or one that sort of happened as you went along? There's certainly nothing wrong with having it all figured out, but more often than not, it seems like the path to success requires a lot of unexpected turns. That's definitely the case for many composers, anyway. Hi there, I'm Loki Karuna, and on this edition of Noteworthy, I'd like to highlight a composer whose incredible path was built completely on happenstance, or so it seems. She's the brilliant Tanya Leon. Born in Havana, Cuba, Tanya Leon arrived in New York in 1967 with little more than her talent as a pianist. Being at the right place at the right time, she quickly became a foundational force in the New York music scene, helping found the Dance Theater of Harlem. In 2020, the New York Philharmonic commissioned her as part of a project celebrating the 100th anniversary of the 19th Amendment, which guaranteed women the right to vote. And after researching the fierce determination of suffragists, Tanya was inspired to write a piece that reflected a spirit of not taking no for an answer. She titled this 2021 Pulitzer Prize-winning work, Stride. Since 2021, Tanya Leon's catalog has expanded alongside the work she does supporting the next generation of composers. Her music, much like her incredible journey, refuses to be held back, making her one of the 21st century's most noteworthy composers. Noteworthy is a production of WDAV Classical Public Radio.
0: 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Here's something by Tanya Leon that pulls from her Cuban roots. It's the rumba movement from Beatty, written in 1989. Here's the Western Wind Vocal Ensemble and the Puntilla and New Generation. Tanya Leon conducts.

Rumba from Beatty, music by Tanya Leon, who is the composer featured in this week's Noteworthy Story, which you can find at noteworthyclassical.org. Tanya Leon led the Western Wind Vocal Ensemble and the Puntilla and New Generation. 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Got something from a recent complete recording of Johann Adolf Hasse's 1768 opera in Vienna, Pyramus and Thisbe, based on the tragic tale of two lovers from Ovid's Metamorphoses. We're going to hear the Sinfonia, the Academy for Ancient Music Berlin, as led by Bernhard Forck.

0: The Sinfonia to Pyramus and Thisbe, music by Johann Adolf Hasse with the Academy for Ancient Music Berlin, led by Bernhard Fork. 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

Marinarella, a concert overture by Julius Fučík, and that was the Royal Scottish National Orchestra led by Nema Järvi. 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I'm Rachel Stewart, glad to be with you on this Monday, and let's take a break. I'm ready. I bet you are too. It's time for our pause for reflection, and this is when we can slow it down for just a few minutes. This morning, we get to hear one of the most lovely intermezzi in all of opera, the intermezzo from Cavalleria Rusticana by Pietro Mascagni. Here's the Royal Philharmonic Orchestra. They're led by Andrea Licata.

The Intermezzo from Cavalleria Rusticana by Pietro Mascagni. Our pause for reflection on this Monday morning, and a great way to take a break here in the late morning. I hope you were able to do that. The Royal Philharmonic Orchestra was led by Andrea Licata, and we'll have another pause for reflection this afternoon at 3. We do this every weekday at 11 and 3 because music is a great way to take a break when you need it. I do hope your Monday's going well. Coming up, something by Tchaikovsky and something by Mendelssohn. 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Next, we've got something on a brand new album on the English label Durzel, and this album is called A Richness of Fancy, the Complete Sonatas, Opus 1 of Jane Mary Guest. Jane Mary Guest lived from about 1762 to March 20th, 1846. She was a prominent English composer and pianist and a celebrated child prodigy from Bath, and she studied under J.C. Bach in London. This is her sonata in A, Opus 1, Number 1. Yi-Hing Yang is at the forte piano, and Ace Lenoski is the violinist.

piece of music that has almost been lost to history, but has now been recorded for the first time, I think, by Yiheng Yang at the forte piano and Aislinn Noski playing violin. That was Jane Mary Guest's Sonata in A, Opus 1, Number 1, an English composer and pianist from Bath. She lived from about 1762 to 1846. By the way, if the name Aislinn Noski, the violinist we heard, is familiar to you, she is the concertmaster for Bach Charlotte. 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And remember, you have the opportunity to choose the music here Sundays in the noon hour. We have WDAV by request. So if there's something you'd like to hear, let us know. Just go to WDAV.org and fill out that request form. Here's music by Tchaikovsky. It's the Gavotte from his Orchestral Suite No. 1 in D. The National Symphony Orchestra of Ireland is led by Stefan Sanderling.

The Gavotte from the Orchestral Suite No. 1 in D by Tchaikovsky. And the National Symphony Orchestra of Ireland was led by Stefan Sanderling. 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I'm Rachel Stewart, and I hope you're having a great Monday so far. Music next by Felix Mendelssohn, written when he was just 14. In fact, he wrote this double concerto to perform at home with his equally gifted sister, Fanny. We are going to hear the piano duo of Aglika Genova and Lubin Dimitrov. They are a husband and wife team. They are performing with the Munich Radio Orchestra, led by Ulf Schirmer. This is the Concerto in E for two pianos and orchestra by Mendelssohn.

0: Felix Mendelssohn's Concerto in E for two pianos and orchestra, written so that he and his sister Fanny could perform together. And that performance featured the husband-wife team of Aglika Genova and Lubin Dimitrov with the Munich Radio Orchestra. Ulf Schirmer was conducting. 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Just ahead, music by Samuel Coleridge Taylor. And at noon, we're going to open up the Mozart Cafe.
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0: Minuet and Trio from the fantasy piece for string quartet by Afro-British composer Samuel Coleridge Taylor, written when he was 20 years old and a student at the Royal College of Music. That was the Catalyst Quartet. 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I'm Rachel Stewart, glad to be with you on this Monday afternoon. The Mozart Cafe opens up in just a moment. We have got some pretty extreme temperatures today, so if you have to be out and about, do beware. We're looking for a high of almost 99 degrees today. Partly cloudy tonight with a low of 76, and be on the lookout for a chance of showers or thunderstorms tomorrow. Otherwise, sunny and hot with a high of 95.
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Starting the Mozart Cafe with music by Mozart, that was No More, You Amorous Butterfly, from The Marriage of Figaro, the Amadeus Ensemble, led by Julius Rudel. Welcome to the Mozart Cafe. We're open every weekday in the noon hour, and we've got music by Mozart and his contemporaries. I'm Rachel Stewart. Glad to have you tuned in to 89.9 and WDAV.org. We'll have more Mozart. We will also hear from one of Bach's sons in just a bit. Since 1948, the Children's Theater of Charlotte has been entertaining audiences of all ages with productions ranging from Seuss to Shakespeare. On the new episode of Piedmont Arts, artistic director Adam Burke talks about the organization's process for selecting shows and what they'll be presenting in 2026-27. You'll also hear what some of the region's other theater companies will be staging during their upcoming seasons. And there are more sights, sounds, and bites in fanfare. 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Music next in the Mozart Cafe by João de Sousa Carvalho, the foremost Portuguese composer of his era. He lived from 1745 to 1798. We've got an overture from an opera that dates to 1769. It's called Industrious Love, but it was forgotten for over 200 years until it was revived in London in June of 2000. Here's that overture performed by the Algarve Orchestra. Alvaro Casuto conducts.

The overture to Industrious Love, an opera by the Portuguese composer João de Sousa Carvalho, that was not heard for 200 years. It was finally revived in London, June of 2000. The Algarve Orchestra was led by Álvaro Cossutto. And you are in the Mozart Cafe on 89.9 and WDAV.org, a service of Davidson College supported by listeners like you. I'm Rachel Stewart. It's great to be with you in the Mozart Cafe. And just a reminder, you can take WDAV with you wherever you go if you have the WDAV app for smartphone and tablet. 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

0: The opening movement from Mozart's Piano Sonata No. 15 in F, performed by Orly Shaham.
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0: Next, we've got music by Carl Philipp Emanuel Bach, written in 1750 while he was serving in the court of Frederick the Great of Prussia. This is the Cello Concerto in A minor. Truls Merk is the cellist, with Le Violon du Roi, led by Bernard Labadie.

The Cello Concerto in A Minor by C.P.E. Bach, Truls Merk, the cellist, with Les Violons du Roi, led by Bernard Labadie. And you are in the Mozart Cafe on 89.9 and WDAV.org. I'm Rachel Stewart, glad to be with you, and we'll finish up with some Mozart in a second. Music is made possible by our donors and via health partners, now bringing primary care to patients living with serious and chronic illnesses wherever they are, at home, in a clinic, or in another healthcare facility. More at viahp.org. We're going to finish the Mozart Cafe today with a secular song by Mozart, dated May 7th, 1785 in Vienna. The lyrics are by the German poet Christian Weise, and it's actually a pretty sarcastic and cynical look at human superficiality. Let's listen as tenor Werner Gura performs with forte pianist Christoph Berner.

The World Deceived. That's a secular song by Mozart with lyrics by German poet Christian Weise. We heard Werner Gura, the tenor, and Christoph Berner was the forte pianist. And that's it for today's Mozart Cafe. Come back tomorrow at noon.

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I'm Rachel Stewart, and my Lita Melton is coming in to keep you company. She's got music by Verdi and Bach, and we have our 1 o'clock waltz right now. It's by Emil Valteufel today, the Estudiantina Waltz.

That's by Emil Waldteufel. It's the Estudiantina Waltz, performed by the Gulbenkian Orchestra. You might be wondering what an Estudiantina is. Well, with the school year beginning again, this is just the perfect waltz for this afternoon, because an Estudiantina is a traditional musical group that's frequently a student band playing folk instruments and singing while wearing colorful traditional costumes. Wishing you the best success for this school year that was this afternoon's 1 o'clock waltz on 89.9 WDAV and WDAV.org. Hi there, I'm Mylita Melton. Great to have you listening this afternoon. On the way, a keyboard concerto by Johann Sebastian Bach. The Gladys and Rom Sparks Society is a group of listeners who care about classical music on WDAV. We'd like to thank Ken and Cheryl Wernick of Louisville and Bill and Janice Harrison of Glade Valley for the part they play in bringing this music to you. For information on joining the Sparks Society, visit WDAV.org and scroll down to the Ways to Give section. Pianist Murray Pariah joins the Academy of St. Martin in the Fields, led by Murray Pariah himself, for the keyboard concerto in E major by Johann Sebastian Bach.

Murray Pariah conducting from the keyboard, which just sounds like one of the hardest things in the world to do, with the Academy of St. Martin in the Fields. That was music by Johann Sebastian Bach, the keyboard concerto in E major. This is WDAV, a service of Davidson College, supported by listeners like you. I'm Mylita Melton. Great to have you listening this afternoon. Here's a set of music by Giuseppe Verdi. We'll hear the overture to Rigoletto and the prelude to La Traviata. Verdi could establish an entire drama before the curtain ever rose. The Rigoletto overture creates a real sense of tragedy in just a couple seconds. 2 years after Rigoletto premiered at Venice's La Fenice in 1851, Verdi returned to that same theater with La Traviata. Its delicate prelude foreshadows the frail health and the fate of Violetta. La Traviata was initially considered a failure, partly because its first Violetta seemed too robust to convince the audience she was dying of consumption. Well, Verdi's verdict on that was simply, time will tell. And it sure did. Today, both operas rank among the most enduring masterpieces. Here is Carlo Rizzi with the Orchestra of Welch Nation with the overture to Rigoletto by Giuseppe Verdi.

Two selections by Giuseppe Verdi, both conducted by Carlo Rizzi. That was the London Symphony Orchestra there with the prelude to La Traviata, and the set began with the overture to Rigoletto and a performance of the Orchestra of Welsh Nation. From the Catherine and Wilton Connor Broadcast Studio, I'm Mylita Melton. 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Next, music by William Walton. This is the London Symphony Orchestra with the finale of his Symphony No. 1.

Andre Previn led the London Symphony Orchestra in the finale of the Symphony No. 1 by William Walton on 89.9 WDAV and WDAV.org, where music is made possible by WDAV donors and by Steinway Piano 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Alberto Martini on the podium now, leading the Philharmonic Academy of Verona in the Overture No. 6 by Francesco Maria Veracini.

The overture number 6 in B flat major by Francesco Maria Veracini. Alberto Martini conducted the Philharmonic Academy, Verona. 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I'm Mylita Melton. Great to have you listening this afternoon. Stay tuned. On the way is today's midday masterpiece, and this afternoon it's by Gabriel Fauré. 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Every afternoon through the week at 2, we share with you the midday masterpiece. This afternoon, it is by Gabriel Fauré, his Pelléas and Mélisande suite. This was created for an 1898 London production of a very dreamlike play. Facing a tight deadline, Fauré entrusted much of the original orchestration to a student, later reworking the music at this luminous concert suite. Enrique Batis leads the Mexico City Philharmonic.

0: The luminous concert suite for Pelléas and Mélisande by the French composer Gabriel Fauré. That was the Mexico City Philharmonic Orchestra led by Enrique Batis. Enrique Batis began his career as a concert pianist and at just 29 founded the State of Mexico Symphony Orchestra, an ensemble he would go on to lead for decades. This is WDAV, a service of Davidson College, supported by listeners like you. On the way, an overture by Johann Christian Bach.
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Christopher Hogwood led the Academy of Ancient Music in the Overture No. 3 by Johann Christian Bach. This is WDAV, a service of Davidson College, supported by listeners like you. I'm Mylita Melton. Music is made possible this afternoon by WDAV donors and BROM, the Blowing Rock Art and History Museum, presenting Silver and Smoke, George Massa and Ansel Adams, an exhibition of landscape photography on view through October 4th. More at blowingrockmuseum.org. Next, a set of music by Antonio Soler, featuring pianist Gerardo Tessonier. This comes from a brand new CD on the Steinway & Sons label of 10 keyboard sonatas by Antonio Soler. Puerto Rican pianist Gerardo Tessonier explores the colorful keyboard world of Padre Antonio Soler, an 18th century Spanish monk, organist, and composer at the Royal Monastery of El Escorial. Soler's sonatas unite late Baroque brilliance with the elegance of the emerging classical style. Both pieces come from his brand new CD called Soler. We'll start with the Sonata No. 84 in D.

Music from a new CD on the Steinway & Sons label of 10 keyboard sonatas by Padre Antonio Soler, played by the Puerto Rican pianist Gerardo Tesonier. We heard the Sonata No. 39 in D minor, and the set began with the Sonata No. 84 in D. In a moment, the Czech Suite by Antonín Dvořák. 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

John Elliott Gardner led the North German Radio Symphony Orchestra in the Czech Suite by Antonín Dvořák. 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I'm Mylita Melton. Great to have you listening this afternoon. It is time for something truly special. Stress and uncertainty are definitely a part of life, and it doesn't seem like we can escape it ever. 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So weekdays at this time, we offer you a musical pause for reflection. This afternoon, I urge you to stop and enjoy and relax for just a moment with Ave Maria, the version by Johann Sebastian Bach and Charles Gounod. This is the Stockholm Chamber Orchestra featuring soprano Barbara Hendricks.

Ave Maria by Johann Sebastian Bach and Charles Gounod. Erik Eriksson led the Stockholm Chamber Orchestra featuring organist Erik Lundqvist and soprano Barbara Hendricks. That was this afternoon's musical pause for reflection on WDAV. Just a couple of minutes to take a refreshing break from whatever's going on in the world. You can find it weekdays at 11 a.m. and also in the afternoons at 3. From the Catherine and Wilton Connor Broadcast Studio, I'm Mylita Melton. 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Music continues with the Overture Suite in D Major by Georg Philipp Telemann. Telemann helped popularize the French orchestral suite in Germany and had at least 125 of his overture suites survive. In Telemann's time, overture could mean the entire suite, not merely an opening movement. For the Overture Suite in D, here's the English concert led by Trevor Pinnock.

0: Trevor Pinnock led the English concert featuring oboist Paul Goodwin for the Overture Suite in D major by Georg Philipp Telemann. Telemann helped popularize the French orchestral suite in Germany, and at least 125 of those suites survive. Music is made possible this afternoon by WDAV donors and our friends at Southminster, who value the benefit of living in community, bringing purpose to life as we age through opportunities for socialization, service, and healthy well-being. Southminster, bringing the power of community to those we serve. 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I'm Mylita Melton.
1: This is Piedmont Arts. Since 1948, the Children's Theater of Charlotte has been entertaining audiences of all ages with productions ranging from Seuss to Shakespeare. I'm Phil Vavra, and on this episode, you'll hear from the Children's Theater of Charlotte's artistic director, Adam Burke, about the organization's selection process and some of what they'll be presenting in the 2026-2027 season at their venues inside Imagineon and beyond.
2: We break our season down into age categories. And so we like to ensure that we have each age category addressed or that we are serving. We also have both a touring company and a main stage season. And so with our touring shows, we will go throughout North and South Carolina. And so we want to ensure, again, that we have a younger, a middle elementary, and an upper elementary piece for the tour. Those tours will also come into our main stage season, but those ones are geared more towards what would a school need or want versus our main stage shows, which might be geared a little bit more towards what would our immediate geographic community need or want. When we choose a pre-written, a pre-developed show like Charlotte's Web, it comes as is. We get the script and we produce it as is. When we commission a new piece, we will develop it. So we will work with the playwright, the composer, the creators, and we'll spend at least 2 years developing it with them, specifically for our audience, but also so it will have a future for all children's theaters or other groups to produce as well down the road.
1: The episode also includes previews of some of the region's other theaters' 2026-2027 seasons. Plus, there's a new edition of Fanfare to help you round out your entertainment calendar. 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

0: Christian Pollock led the Slovak State Philharmonic Orchestra in the overture to The White Magician by Carl Michael Zerer. The complete theatrical score for The White Magician disappeared, leaving only that compact overture. In barely 3 minutes, Zerer packs in dramatic suspense, some memorable melodies, and the sparkling energy of Vienna's golden operetta age. In just a few moments, we'll hear the piano concerto in F major by Franz Joseph Haydn.
1: If creating or updating your will has been on your to-do list for a while, consider this your friendly reminder. It's one of those things many of us intend to do someday, but somehow, someday keeps getting pushed a little farther down the list. I'm Emily Rector, WDAV's Director of Major Gifts and Philanthropy. 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

A piano concerto attributed to Franz Joseph Haydn, but scholars aren't exactly sure that that is his work. We heard the German Chamber Philharmonic with pianist Mikhail Pletnev. 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

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I'm Mylita Melton, turning you over to Frank Dominguez. He begins with music by Mendelssohn, the Hebrides Overture in Fingal's Cave. This is George Sell leading the Cleveland Orchestra.

That's the Fingal's Cave Overture by Felix Mendelssohn, the Hebrides, otherwise known as. The Cleveland Orchestra recorded in 1961 with George Sell conducting. 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Ahead, a musical trailblazer taps her American roots. I'm Frank Dominguez. Great to have you listening. 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Florence Price made history as the first black woman to have a composition performed by a major American orchestra. Her career stalled after that early success, but she continued writing. In this next piece, she fuses the traditional spiritual Go Down Moses with classical counterpoint. It's emblematic of her signature style. From the four Negro folk songs in counterpoint for string quartet, it's Go Down Moses, arranged by Florence Price and played by the Catalyst Quartet.

Go Down Moses, one of four Negro folk songs in counterpoint for string quartet, performed by the Catalyst Quartet, music by Florence Price. Back to the 18th century for some music from Federigo Fiorillo in a moment. 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The Children's Theater of Charlotte got its start shortly after World War II, and after many years on Moorhead Street, the theater company moved to Imagineon, where they've been delighting audiences since 2005. Children's Theater of Charlotte's artistic director Adam Burke is on the latest episode of Piedmont Arts, talking about their exciting new season. 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This is the Violin Concerto No. 1 in F by Federigo Fiorillo. Adelina Oprian is the soloist, and Jörg Färber conducts the European Community Chamber Orchestra.

The Violin Concerto No. 1 in F by Federigo Fiorillo, Jörg Ferber conducting the European Community Chamber Orchestra with violinist Adelina Oprian. We head to the movies for the next music this afternoon. 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The music for The Mission is one of Ennio Morricone's most famous scores. Remarkably, he almost turned down the job. A rough cut of the film brought tears to his eyes because he thought his music would ruin it. He was eventually persuaded to go ahead and write the score, and he created a memorable soundscape from traditional Jesuit liturgical music, native South American rhythms, and indigenous double reed melodies. Here, the Krautchen Festival Chorus and the City of Prague Philharmonic perform under the direction of Paul Bateman, On Earth as It Is in Heaven, from the film The Mission, music by Ennio Morricone.

0: On Earth as It Is in Heaven, from the 1986 film The Mission, music by Ennio Morricone, performed by the Crouch End Festival Chorus and City of Prague Philharmonic, Paul Bateman conducting. On the way, music from a recent collection of the Brahms symphonies. You'll hear the first movement of Symphony No. 3 in F with the Royal Concertgebouw Orchestra, led by John Elliott Gardner.
1: 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Philip Seymour Hoffman, Christopher Walken, and Catherine Keener star in a drama hailed by Roger Ebert as an insightful, dignified reflection on art, aging, and collaboration. 7 p.m., September 3rd at the Independent Picture House in Charlotte. 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

The first movement of the Symphony No. 3 in F by Johannes Brahms on a recent release of all the Brahms symphonies played by the Royal Concertgebouw Orchestra. John Elliott Gardiner was the conductor. Two great Swiss wind players team up for some music by Stamitz on the road to joy this afternoon. It's ahead in just a moment. This is Classical Public Radio, 89.9 WDAV, WDAV HD1 Davidson, and WDAV.org. I'm Frank Dominguez. Glad you could join me. We're only halfway through August, but I'm ready for some cooling, aren't you? Unfortunately, partly cloudy skies tonight, the low 75, and mostly sunny tomorrow with the high 94. Then on Tuesday night, clear skies, but a low of only 75 with a slight chance of showers and thunderstorms. Sunny on Wednesday, and the high reaching 94 again. The naturalist and biologist Charles Darwin wrote, "In the long history of humankind, and animal kind too, those who learn to collaborate and improvise most effectively have prevailed." Well, that explains the magic that happens in the next music when two woodwind legends team up for music by Carl Stamitz. He was famous for the dramatic orchestral crescendos of his symphonies. The finale of this concerto, though, takes a different approach. It's a witty, lighthearted dialogue between two Swiss musicians, oboist Heinz Holliger and flutist Aurel Nicolet, with the Academy of St. Martin in the Fields led by Kenneth Sillitoe. We're off on the road to joy on WDAV.

0: capping off your workday with some music on the road to joy. That was the finale of the Concerto in G for flute and oboe by Carl Stamitz. Aurel Nicolet, the flutist, oboist Heinz Holliger performed too, and Kenneth Sillitoe conducted the Academy of St. Martin in the Fields. On the way, it's a Rossini overture. 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

That's the overture to one of Rossini's many operas, The Turk in Italy, the Orpheus Chamber Orchestra performed. On the way, Long Long at the piano to play Mozart. 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Look, I get it. 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You're driving home, you're paying attention to traffic, you might miss the title of the piece you just heard. 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Right now, here's the first movement of the Piano Concerto No. 24 in C minor by Mozart. Long Long is the soloist, and Nicholas Harnoncourt conducts the Vienna Philharmonic.

The first movement of the Piano Concerto No. 24 in C minor by Mozart. Lang Lang was the pianist, and Nicholas Harnoncourt conducted the Vienna Philharmonic. Ahead, there are seven dances collected by Tilemann Susato. 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The New London Consort now performing the seven dances collected by Tilemann Susato.

Seven dances attributed to, but most likely collected by, Tilman Susato, the New London Orchestra performed. Susato was a Renaissance jack-of-all-trades, a trumpeter, composer, and print shop pioneer. In 1551, he published Dancery, a collection designed so amateur musicians could play them on whatever instruments they had at hand. Coming up next, it's Lennox Barclay's orchestration of flute music by Francis Poulenc. WDAV is made possible by donors and by Charlotte Eye, Ear, Nose, and Throat Associates, providing eye, ENT, allergy, and facial plastic care to the Charlotte region. More at ceenta.com/appointments. Emmanuel Paoud performs with the Orchestra of the Suisse Romande here. This is the Barclay orchestration of the flute sonata by Francis Poulenc. Enrique Garcia Arsenio conducts.

0: Francis Poulenc's Flute Sonata, orchestrated by Lennox Barkley and played by Emmanuel Paoud, winner of the 1992 Geneva competition, along with the orchestra of the Suisse Romande, Enrique Garcia Asenio conducting. Music by Schubert, whets the appetite in the WDAV Supper Club next. We're only halfway through August, but it sure would be nice to start cooling off. However, what we have is partly cloudy skies in the forecast and a low of 75. Mostly sunny with a high of 94 tomorrow. Partly cloudy and a low of 75 tomorrow night with a slight chance of showers and thunderstorms. And sunny on Wednesday, the high 94 again.
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0: Some Songs Without Words from Schubert. That was the title of a 1996 album that featured cellist Misha Maisky and pianist Daria Hovora. You heard them performing Serenade, before that Only the Lonely Heart, and Heidenroslein, Little Wild Rose. Coming up, it's Vivaldi, played by violinist Benjamin Hudson with the Clarion Music Society, led by Newell Jenkins. You're in the WDAV Supper Club, and it's great to have you listening.
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A Violin Concerto in A by Antonio Vivaldi, Benjamin Hudson, the soloist, and Newell Jenkins conducting the Clarion Music Society. Just ahead, the first movement of some chamber music by Antonin Dvorak. 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And remember to listen tomorrow morning around 6:30 and 8:30 when Phil Vavra gives you a preview of some of this week's questions. This is the first movement of the piano trio in E minor, known as the Dumky Trio, because Antonin Dvorak borrowed the format of that traditional Bohemian folk song form. Trio Solisti performs on WDAV.

The first movement of the Dumky Piano Trio in E minor by Antonin Dvorak. You heard Trio Solisti perform. On the way, a concerto with the unmistakable stamp of C.P.E. Bach. I'm Frank Dominguez. This is 89.9 and WDAV.org, a service of Davidson College supported by listeners like you. Thank you so much for letting me be a part of your evening. For years, I've been calling C.P.E. Bach's music mercurial, quirky, and distinctive. Turns out there's an academic term for that sound. Carl Philipp Emanuel was a pioneer of the Empfindsamer Stil, the sensitive style, characterized by sudden dramatic mood shifts and intense emotional expression. Norwegian virtuoso Truls Mørch and Quebec's Le Violon de Bois navigate this concerto's pauses, surges, and cadenzas now under the direction of Bernard Labadie.

0: The Cello Concerto in B-flat by Carl-Philipp Emanuel Bach. The soloist was Troels Merk with Le Violon de Bois, conducted by Bernard Labadie. We open the dance floor for the last selection in the WDAV Supper Club. Alexander Glazunov's Concert Waltz No. 1 in D, played by the Bamberg Symphony. Neyma Järvi conducting. 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

That was a concert waltz in D by Alexander Glazunov. Nema Järvi conducted the Bamberg Symphony Orchestra. 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Ahead, there's an overture for large orchestra by Frederick Patsius. You'll hear the Finnish Radio Symphony led by Carl Tika. 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

An overture for large orchestra by 19th century German composer Friedrich Paxius. He made his way to Finland to pursue his musical fortune, and the Finnish Radio Symphony recorded that music. Carl Tikka was the conductor. There's chamber music by composer Jean Francais in a moment. 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This sprightly string trio in C from 1933 is filled with Parisian wit and playful pyrotechnics. In November of 1964, it was tackled by three legendary string players, violinist Jascha Heifetz, violist Joseph DiPasquale, and cellist Gregor Piatigorsky. Here's the result.

written in 1933 by Jean Francais and recorded in 1964 by a trio of legendary string players, violinist Yasha Heifetz, Joseph De Pasquale playing viola, and cellist Gregor Piatigorsky. The Trio in C by Jean Francais. Some Beethoven ahead from his Eroica Symphony. 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Classical music when you need it most. 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This is the first movement of Beethoven's Eroica, Symphony No. 3 in E-flat. Claudio Abbado conducts the Berlin Philharmonic.

That's the first movement of Beethoven's influential Symphony No. 3 in E-flat, the Eroica. The Berlin Philharmonic was led by Claudio Abbado. My time with you ends with music by John Field ahead, rearranged by Hans Prignitz, an Irish concerto. WDAV is a service of Davidson College, supported by listeners like you, and I'm Frank Dominguez. Dublin-born John Field was an early romantic piano virtuoso who influenced Chopin with his work in the piano nocturne form. He also wrote a number of concertos for piano and orchestra to display his talent as a soloist. Arranger Hans Prignitz created this Irish concerto in 1961 by inserting a tranquil floating nocturne section into the middle of the first movement of Field's second piano concerto. Benjamin Frith is the soloist in this recording, with the Northern Sinfonia led by David Haslam, the Irish Concerto by John Field, as reconstructed by Hans Prignitz.

The Irish Concerto by John Field, edited by Hans Prignitz from various works by the Irish composer. Benjamin Frith was the pianist, and David Haslam led the Northern Sinfonia. I'm Frank Dominguez, about to turn things over to Keenan Harmon and the Evening Opus, also the night music coming up after that. Looks like the forecast is for continued hot weather, partly cloudy tonight, the low 75, mostly sunny tomorrow, the high 94. Then there's partly cloudy skies Tuesday night with a slight chance of showers and thunderstorms and a low of 75, back up to 94 on Wednesday with sunny skies. 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

Good evening and welcome. I'm Keenan Harmon, and moments from now we have tonight's evening opus. We present a different complete masterwork each weeknight at the 8 p.m. hour, and tonight we have some music for you by composer César Franck. Tonight's work is perhaps Franck's best known work, written in 1886 when the composer was 63 years of age. It was a wedding present for an up-and-coming 28-year-old Belgian violinist by the name of Eugène Ysaÿe. And it was a bit of a restitution because Franck had promised a work like tonight's for someone else some decades earlier. So Ysaÿe allowed for that to be a fulfilled promise. Franck was a big fan of writing in cyclic form, which is where the themes that he had written appeared throughout many movements, making the work a little bit like a tone poem. And with tonight's work, it's largely regarded as one of the finest sonatas written for violin and piano. Here is tonight's evening opus, the Violin Sonata in A by Franck. Our violinist is Laura St. John with pianist Matt Herskovitz.